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0: 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On Today FM as we do better music and more of it, and you wake up with these guys. Wake up with Nathan Emma. What a huge week it was, and it continues next week. What's on the show?
1: We are back Monday from 6 a.m. We continue building this celebathon amateur when we're trying to break the world record for the most amount of celebrity interviews in 12 hours.
2: Yeah, so the current record stands at 32. We want to smash it to 40 if we can to make it harder for the next people.
1: Now, we've promised you, Sydney, that you are going to be a part of this, and there's some special things on the way involving the celebathon. All be revealed on Monday, but we can tell you it involves two main things. Cash money. Which we all love.
2: And obviously, we're going to tell you how to win your way there.
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1: Your girl Olivia Rodrigo puts you in the Millionaire's Lounge if you guess correctly next to Sophie in Westmead, Ali in Seven Hills, Chantelle in Martin Park, and Michaela in Preston's. What are you doing with this $1 million if you win it?
6: Oh, I would pay off my mortgage and then I would pay for my mum and dad's renovations that they're currently doing. And mum keeps saying, I'm scared we're going to run out of money. So, she's helped me out, I'll help her out.
1: Oh, I'd be doing the same, I reckon. 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
6: 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Exactly right.
1: Absolutely. 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
8: 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Instant Eyes reports of a crash on Horace Street at Eucalyptus Street. Chatswood Street Fair is on today, closing Victoria Avenue, Archer Street and Anderson Street. Strathfield, a breakdown westbound on Liverpool Road at Homebush Road. 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
3: 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Instant Eyes reports of a crash on Horace Street and Eucalyptus Street. Chatswood Street fares on today, closing Victoria Avenue, Archer Street and Anderson Street. Strathfield, a breakdown westbound on Liverpool Road at Homebush Road. 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
7: Hey there, I'm Brett Thomas. A former Australian cricketer has reached a landmark concussion settlement with the sport's governing body. Will Pekowski endured 13 debilitating head knocks during his short career. News Corp reports the retired batter has secured a confidential financial payout for the brain trauma he suffered. Loved ones of the two workers rescued alive from a tunnel in Nepal 10 days after those horrific floods have spoken of their pain and gratitude. More than 1,300 people have died. There are 36 Australians unaccounted for. Record hot early spring temps for Brisbane and Sydney, storms in other parts of New South Wales, South Australia and Victoria. David Crock from the Bureau says it's set to be a wild weekend across eastern Australia.
20: We're looking at damaging winds which could bring down trees and damage roofs, minor to moderate flooding again for parts of Victoria and Tasmania, and a total fire ban for the Sydney area with hot and windy conditions there.
7: And alarming new data shows Aussies on the median income can only afford around 12% of property sold in the last financial year.
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7: Windy, partly cloudy, the slight chance of a shower in Sydney this afternoon. A top of 33. Tomorrow, sunny, dropping to 23. 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
0: 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Think you know who that is? 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Get it right. I'll put you inside that Millionaire's Lounge for a chance to play for $1 million. In the meantime, let's do better music and more of it with 90s Backstreet Boys on Today FM.

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0: The Weeknd, your Million Dollar Voice. I put you in the Millionaire's Lounge next to Amanda in Doonside, Jody in Northride, Jody in Camden, and Yvonne in Liverpool. You're spending $1 million on what?
4: Oh, that would be holidays, of course. That always seems to be everyone's dream.
0: Where are you thinking?
4: Oh, my dream is the Maldives.
0: Yeah, I love that. Business class. And what else? You thinking a new car, I see?
4: Oh, possibly a new car, but definitely housework. It needs a lot of maintenance.
0: Hey, $1 million, you could be doing housework, new car, holidays, and all of that sort of stuff. But we'll put you in the Millionaire's Lounge one step closer to becoming Sydney's newest millionaire. And inside the next 18 minutes, going to reveal the next Million Dollar Voice you need for a chance to become Sydney's newest millionaire on Today FM.
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4: 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Rockdale multi-vehicle crash on Bay Street at Fast Street, lane closed in both directions. Rouse Hill traffic lights blacked out, Windsor Road and Annengrove Road. Chatswater Street Fair on today, closing Victoria Avenue, Archer and Anderson Street. 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

0: Uber. 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
18: Hey there, I'm Brett Thomas. An Aussie geologist has revealed how he and the Nepalese army managed to free two men trapped underground for 9 days due to the floods. Arnold Dix telling Seven they needed explosives to rescue the workers.
19: To get down through the boulders, you see they're bigger than a car. We managed to blow up the top of the hole. When I say we, I didn't do it. I'm helping. I'm on the team. But those army guys who were there, oh my God, what they have done is just amazing.
18: An emotional night for all Australians following Jai Arrow's journey. The 31-year-old father of one who's battling MND, 100th game for South Sydney, and despite the deterioration of his voice due to the disease, spoke at halftime.
20: So thank you for everyone and I love you all.
18: Audio on Nine. A new report has found national housing affordability declined even further over the past 12 months to hit a new record low. And in the US, a judge has declared a mistrial in the case of Lindsay Clancy, the woman who admits to killing her three children.
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18: Windy, partly cloudy, the slight chance of a shower in Sydney this afternoon, a top of 33. Tomorrow, sunny, dropping to 23. 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
22: 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You get that right, I'll put you inside the Millionaire's Lounge for a chance to play and become Sydney's newest millionaire. 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

0: 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Plus, you wake up with these guys. Wake up with Nathan Emma. What a huge week it was, and it continues next week. What's on the show?
1: We are back Monday from 6 a.m. We continue building this celebathon, Emma Chow, when we're trying to break the world record for the most amount of celebrity interviews in 12 hours.
2: Yeah, so the current record stands at 32. 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
1: Now, we've promised you, Sydney, that you are going to be a part of this, and there's some special things on the way involving the celebathon. All will be revealed on Monday, but we can tell you it involves two main things. Cash money. Which we all love.
2: And obviously, we're going to tell you how to win your way there.
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2: 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And so I just felt like I just needed to do it, even though nobody was like, come on, let's go.
0: She was the lead artist in one of the biggest rock groups of the 90s. She became a huge solo artist in the 2000s with songs like Rich Girl and Holler Back Girl. Think you know who that is? You got less than, I want to say, 10 minutes to tell me. 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Get it right, and I'll put you in the Millionaire's Lounge.
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0: Your girl, Gwen Stefani, gets you in that Millionaire's Lounge if you guess correctly. Next to Shireen Liverpool, Lydia in Campbelltown, Cindy in Mount Druitt, and Julian Doonside. Also, Emily in Glenmore Park. $1 million, what are you spending it on?
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0: 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Deservedly so. Cher. We'll do that. And Olivia Rodrigo. Stupid song. Plus, give you the next $1 million voice you need for a chance to be in that Millionaire's Lounge and play for $1 million. Your last week to do so, Sydney. We'll do that on the other side of this on Today FM.
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9: Hey there, I'm Brett Thomas. The families of some Australians missing in the Nepal-Tibet floods have chartered helicopters to search over the impact zone. 36 Aussies remain unaccounted for. AFP victim identification experts are due to arrive today. Time for another fuel reserves update from Energy Minister Chris Bowen, who says billions of litres have been secured to arrive over the next month.
10: Government and industry remain very focused on working together for as long as this international crisis continues to ensure that Australians have the fuel they need. And we are very confident that we're able to do that, and the work will continue.
9: And as war in the Middle East rages on, the US has sanctioned a Turkish bank for alleged ties to Iran. The Coalition and One Nation will fight the government's proposal to opt out of social media algorithms next week. Emergency services are on standby in Sydney today, with a total fire ban declared as temps hit the 30s. And in the US, a judge has declared a mistrial in the case of Lindsay Clancy, a mother accused of murdering her three children.
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9: Windy, partly cloudy, the slight chance of a shower in Sydney this afternoon, a top of 33. Tomorrow, sunny, dropping to 23. 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
14: 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I think I've just given it away. 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
2: 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And if they circled the capital letter and wrote them down, it spelled out a secret code.
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0: Your girl, Taylor, puts you in that Millionaire's Lounge next to Sarah in Schofield, Claudia in Camden, Jordan Springs. We've got Cindy and Laura in Penrith. You're also in that Millionaire's Lounge. You are engaged to be married.
4: Yeah. 2 kids down, ring, no wedding yet.
0: Right. When's the big day?
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0: Well, wait until you win $1 million and you can go on the most expensive honeymoon, have the most expensive wedding you ever dreamt of.
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4: 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Thank you so much.
0: You're very welcome. 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

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Another voice is coming up in the next 10 minutes.

0: 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Playing on the other side of this, next to R&B Usher. 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And play for $1 million, your last week to do so, Sydney. 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

0: back in Sydney next month as we do better music and more of it. 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
0: What a huge week it was, and it continues next week. 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
3: Yeah, so the current record stands at 32. 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
2: Now, we've promised you, Sydney, that you are going to be a part of this, and there's some special things on the way involving the Celebathon. 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Cash money. Which we all love.
3: And obviously, we're going to tell you how to win your way there.
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0: Well done to Jodie in Liverpool, Sabrina in Jordan Springs, Abby in Glenmore Park, all in the Millionaire's Lounge. Hannah in Bankstown, you would love to win $1 million, wouldn't you?
4: I would love to. My mum and dad work extremely hard, and they have raised 5 incredible children, so they definitely deserve it.
0: I love that. Paying it forward, Han. You're in the Millionaire's Lounge, okay?
4: Thank you so much.
0: You're very welcome. 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

0: 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Plus, he's just announced a bunch of shows coming back to Sydney in April. You can win the most free tickets right here on Today FM. I'm talking Somba. And next, you want to win $1 million? 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
10: Hey there, Stephen Joyce with you. An Aussie has spoken of his involvement in rescuing two workers trapped underground in Nepal. It comes as the desperate search continues for survivors of the devastating floods near the border of Tibet. Geologist Arnold Dix telling Seven he helped plan a daring escape for two men that meant the army had to blow up a boulder.
11: It's given everyone hope. I mean, those men that you can see there have been in total darkness, trapped underground now, well, since before you were talking to me a week and a half ago.
10: An emotional night for all Aussies following Jai Arrow's journey. The 31-year-old father of one who's battling MND celebrated his 100th game for South Sydney. And despite the condition worsening his voice, he was able to speak at halftime.
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10: 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And a new report has found national housing affordability has declined even further over the past 12 months to hit a new record low.
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10: Windy across Sydney, we're heading for 14 overnight. Blue skies tomorrow, we're set to reach 23. A possible shower on Monday and 22. 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
3: Yeah. It's been a ride. 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Now some of you might still be in that place, trying to get out. 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

0: and Emma's really cool ride to school. 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
22: Hey there, Stephen Zoyce with you. An Aussie has spoken of his involvement in rescuing two workers trapped underground in Nepal. It comes as the desperate search continues for survivors of the devastating floods near the border of Tibet. Geologist Arnold Dix telling Seven he helped plan a daring escape for two men that meant the army had to blow up a boulder.
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22: 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The 31-year-old father of one who's battling MND celebrated his 100th game for South Sydney. And despite the condition worsening his voice, he was able to speak at halftime.
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And a new report has found national housing affordability has declined even further over the past 12 months to hit a new record low. Windy across Sydney, we're heading for 14 overnight. Blue skies tomorrow, we're set to reach 23. A possible shower on Monday and 22. 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

0: This week's number 14 in the Hot Hits Hot 20. That is Olivia Rodrigo and Drop Dead. It is Nick and Lauren here this afternoon counting down the biggest hits in the country. Yes. Some very important Taylor Swift news for you.
1: Yeah, she could be re-releasing her, what is it, Taylor's version of debut?
0: That's right. There's more important news than that.
1: Is there?
0: Yeah. Travis Kelce and Taylor Swift's new Ohio neighbours have broken their silence.
1: Oh, Ohio?
0: Ohio neighbours have broken their silence
1: yeah.
0: on Kelce and Swift's new $5.3 million lakefront property in Brattonall, an upscale village outside of Cleveland. It's 21,000 square foot. Now, an area source has told Page Six that despite Swift and Kelce's level of fame, the newly married couple should not expect locals to intrude on their private lives.
1: Right. Yeah, well, fair enough.
0: The Ohio source said they will have privacy. LeBron James lived here in his prime and nobody bothered him. It's the Cleveland Charm.
1: What's their connection to Ohio? Is one of them... They're not from there, are they?
0: I don't know. I don't think so.
1: Who does he play for?
0: The Kansas City Chiefs. Kansas City being in Kansas, famously.
1: Ohio.
0: The Brattonall
1: Maybe
0: mayor...
1: Maybe it's just one of their houses.
0: Yeah, one of many. The mayor of Brattonall, the town they moved into, has broken his silence as well.
1: Oh, gosh.
0: He said,
1: Not
0: the mayor. Mayor Quimby. We take pride in being a welcoming community where people can feel connected to their neighbours and also comfortable enjoying their private lives.
1: Yeah, of course.
0: He told Fox 8, part of being a good neighbour is offering a warm welcome and also giving privacy and space to be simply at home no matter who lives next door. Preach
1: All right,
0: it.
1: Well, Mr. Mayor, stop yapping about it and maybe they can enjoy their privacy and peace quietly.
0: Leave them alone.
1: Sticking your nose into it. Came back
0: when it mattered. You go, Mayor John LeCastro.
1: LeCastro?
0: Yeah.
1: What? I know a Danny LeCastro.
0: Good for you, mate. That's awesome. Happy for you. We're going to play John LeCastro's Brand New Neighbours. Taylor Swift is coming up in a tick. Bruno Mars as well. And details on how you can get yourself there for free. We got those tickets coming up on the Hot Hits Hot 20.
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0: is Raymien, Saturday Afternoon with Nick and Lauren, and the biggest hits in the country, including another former number one coming up in the countdown from G-Flip. This song's not going away anytime soon.
1: Nope.
0: Power of a good TV show, putting his song in it, man. Tempest City as well. Self-Aware. Huge track off TikTok, and Cat's Eye as well. Down to three members at the moment. Due to sprained ankles, the flu, and general disdain for each other.
1: Yeah, that's how it feels. Allegedly, poor old Manon.
0: Yes, Animal from Cat's Eye is coming up inside the top 10. Where will it land? Stick around.
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13: Well, you already know who it is. The artist that has been talked about so much the last couple of weeks.
1: Yes.
13: Obviously the sad passing of her godmother, Dolly Parton, last week. And then announced that she's dropping the Cyrus from her name.
1: Did she announce it or just drop it on Instagram?
13: She just dropped it on Instagram. She went with Miley Official and just wrote the word Miley there. But the song's come out and it says Miley Cyrus on it. So I don't know what's going on. It's very difficult. Of course, we are talking about Miley. She said this album was going to be different, and my God, doesn't it sound different, this first song?
1: It does. She said it was going to be a sort of like an evolution of love over the years, whether it's like loving yourself, loving her current fiancé.
13: Yep.
1: What's his name again?
13: I never remember these things. It is not my business, you see.
1: No.
13: But anyway. Good luck to him. Now,
14: his name is Max Miranda.
13: Legend, thank you.
1: I knew it started with M.
13: Yep, MM. Let's do this. It sounds like a Lady Gaga song when you first hear it, but
1: yeah,
13: it's
1: but
13: so Miley. Exactly. Bass Persuades is brand new Miley Cyrus on the Hot Hits Hot 20. Oh yeah.
1: Woo!

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0: Top 20 at number 4, it is Zara Larsson and Midnight Sun. 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
1: yes,
0: to make this countdown up. My friend, only three more songs left to play. Would you like to tell me what you are hoping is going to be number 1?
1: I want an Aussie.
0: Yeah?
1: Number 1, so I'm backing Tame Impala, Kevin Park himself.
0: Great. Going to be back in the country at the end of the month for some massive shows, their biggest yet in arenas. Yeah, we're going to go, right?
1: Absolutely.
0: And Nina Jirachi opening for them as well. I still can't bring myself to call Tame Impala a hymn. I don't know. It's a band.
1: You,
0: still a band
1: really,
0: in my mind.
1: You're still full band wagon.
0: Yeah.
1: I'm Kevin Wagon.
0: You're Kevin Wagon. So it could be Loser from Tame Impala taking out the top spot. It also could be Stupid Song from Olivia Rodrigo.
1: Yeah.
0: Would be No Bad Thing. Or for the first time, it could be this absolute banger as we head into our summer. Been soundtracking the Ibizas of it all. Move to the Sun from Hugel. Stick around. Your hottest three hits of the week are coming up next.
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1: The Black Book is open and the begging has begun. 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
17: There's a cool new conference, no matter your beers. The conference's so nice you can deduct it once at a maximum.
18: Can't stress it enough.
19: Mm. ConCon's 2 weeks away. Should we kick things off with biscuits?
17: Yeah, you said you had some biscuit news. I have some biscuit news.
19: Mm-hmm.
17: It's essentially... The biscuits are the foundation with which we build the house of cards of ConCon on. You have shaky biscuit play, the whole thing falls over. What's your biscuit news, Andy? Because you've been hinting
6: teasing us with the fact that we might have a big biscuit sponsor, which would ease the pressure?
19: Look, it's been a hard-fought battle with Arnott's to see if we can get some biscuits out of them, but I did read Art of the Deal during the week by Donald Trump, and I've managed
6: to... Irrelevant.
19: Irrelevant. And I've managed to secure this position from them. And I'm reading, quote, from Charlie at Arnott's.com. His surname's in there as well, so don't go try and
6: get it. If you've gone onto the how can we help and you're speaking to the bot, then you might not be speaking to the most powerful person at Arnott's. No. Oh, sounds great. We'll pass it on to our marketing team.
19: No, he's all over it. He says, we'd be more than happy to supply our bickies.
6: Yeah.
19: That's not a problem at all. Smiley face. Do you have an indication of how many biscuits you are after and any preference of flavours? Question mark. That's where I've left it.
6: We absolutely, of course we do. Mm. How many times have we been over this?
19: Yeah.
6: Yes, we do. We want the good assorted pack. We want the cream assorted pack because mm-hmm. that's got the Kingston's in it.
19: Yep.

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15: Hi, guys, and welcome back to another episode of Life Uncut. I'm Laura.
16: I'm Brittany, and I just want to confirm I have press record on all of my equipment. Both recording. We've got the camera. We've got the laptop. I've got the machine. I'm good to go.
15: I'm really proud of you because if you guys listened to last week's Wednesday episode, we had nothing but tech issues. And then this week, Brit arrived, and she said, I'm actually a bit hungover again, which is just completely shocking for the multiple reasons. One, because you don't drink, and two, because it's a school work night again.
16: You know, but here we are. I think those things play into each other, Laws. I think I get more hungover because I don't drink. It's like I'm not a frequent drinker, so when I do, it just hits me. And the problem is,
15: I don't think the problem is that I've had drinks on a school night. Hell, the problem is that we get up and record at now, like 6 a.m. Laura's like, can we bring it back early a little bit? I need to go. And I was like, yeah, absolutely no worries. And then at midnight last night,
1: it's
15: I was like, I deeply regret what I said to Laura. I was like, I deeply regret that I have to work tomorrow. But it's fine. It's Italy. It's what we do. I just want to preface this. I don't just get wasted on a school night alone. I did have
1: sound hungover.
15: Do I?
17: I don't just get wasted.
15: I put the blackout blinds down. I just sit in a dark room and drink away my worries. No, I told you guys that my friend was rolling into town from London and she didn't give me a lot of notice. And every time she comes in, we end up going out for wine. So that's what's happened. That's why if I sound a little bit sexier today, I don't sound sexy, do I? It's like, remember when you got really sick, Laura, and you were almost dying of pneumonia? You've never sounded better. Like, that was hot.
18: I mean, I looked the worst I've ever been, but like in terms of the voice, I didn't mind it. I think I did some damage to my vocal cords though. Hey, I wonder if anyone else has noticed this. It's probably not every day that you guys who listen to this podcast go back and listen to like our very, very early episodes. I don't recommend it. The content isn't that good, but we sound completely

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3: 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In Malaysia, a crash has Park Road closed at James Street. In Guildford, a tree down and two northbound lanes closed on Woodville Road at Henry Street. In Blacktown, wires down, closing part of Balmoral Street. 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
27: Good morning, I'm Lauren Howard. Search and rescue teams in Nepal have managed to find two more people alive 10 days after catastrophic flooding on the border with China. They've saved a worker from a blocked tunnel and a woman from her damaged home. At least 36 Australians remain missing. A proposal to punish anyone caught burning the Australian flag. According to News Corp, the opposition wants it to be treated as a serious criminal offence. It's also proposing up to 10 years in jail for people who vandalise war memorials or other historical monuments. Three people have been injured by a man believed to have been armed with an axe. Victoria Police are now trying to find the guy. And more than a third of Aussies want to retire with over $1.25 million in their super. MLC has described that goal as a champagne retirement, while a modest retirement is up to $750,000.

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3: 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In Silverwater, there's a crash taking out two of three southbound lanes on Silverwater Road. In Guildford, a fallen tree has two northbound lanes closed on Woodfield Road at Henry Street. 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
3: 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Plenty happening this morning in Silverwater. We have a crash checking out 203 southbound lanes on Silverwater Road. Cranbrook, look out for traffic lights that are blacked out on the Northern Road, affecting travel both ways. 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
22: Morning, I'm Lauren Howard. Anyone caught burning the Australian flag could face punishment under a new opposition proposal. The federal coalition's also pushing for penalties of up to 10 years in jail for people who vandalise war memorials and other historical monuments. Opposition leader Angus Taylor telling News Corp he won't be shy about standing up for the national pride we should feel for our country. Tragedy at one of our most famous beaches. Emergency crews at Bondi Beach have pulled an unresponsive woman from the water. Sadly, she's died at the scene. Police are now investigating. Overseas, two more people have been found alive 10 days after catastrophic flooding along the Nepal-China border. More than 5,000 people remain missing, including 36 Australians. And back home, a new report this Father's Day shows more than half of Aussie dads wish they'd taken more parental leave following the birth of their child.
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3: 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In Guildford, a fallen tree has taken out two of three northbound lanes on Woodfield Road. Annandale, look out for a police operation taking out a westbound lane on Parramatta Road. 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
3: 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In Belmore, a two-car crash has closed Canterbury Road in both directions at Burwood Road. Blacktown, we have wires down closing Balmoral Street in both directions between Alpha Street and Newton Road. Just 4 days until Paw Patrol, the Dino Movie Royal Centre Cinemas. 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
22: Hey there, I'm Lauren Howard. Burning the Australian flag and vandalising war memorials could soon carry heavier criminal charges. The Federal Coalition wants the acts to be treated as serious crimes, with jail terms of up to 10 years. Under the proposal, January 26 would also be enshrined in Commonwealth law as Australia's National Day. A man and a woman have been found alive in separate operations 10 days after catastrophic flooding hit the Nepal-Tibet region. More than 5,000 people remain missing, including dozens of Australians. A Sydney-bound Qantas flight has been forced to divert due to a suspected engine issue shortly after takeoff from New Zealand. Flames appeared to be shooting out from the engine yesterday arvo. And this Father's Day, a new report has found over half of Aussie dads regret not taking enough parental leave after the birth of their child.

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2: While you're bumper to bumper, Sonia's in cruise control. On a carnival cruise. The kids are at the kids' club. Husband's at the club. And Sonia's on cloud nine. You could play like Sonia if you were on Carnival. Anya, Sonia. Book your cruise today and play away on Carnival.

0: Welcome to your Sunday, Nathan M, live for the Encore. Emma Chow, how you going, mate?
1: How good.
0: Well, we had a bit of a sesh last night, didn't we?
1: We did, so feeling a bit dusty.
0: A bit dusty. Can I say, Mama was off the chain last night.
1: Well, we started with a Jersey Day workout.
0: Yes,
1: we
0: did. It was a big day. You had to deal a lot with me yesterday.
1: I did.
0: And normally weekends is your day off.
1: Yeah, normally at least one of my kids is taken care of. But I had all of them. Yeah. All three of them.
0: You had to have all three of your
1: children
0: kids.
1: And my work kid.
0: And then you had to deal with your eldest kid on a few beers.
1: Yes.
0: I came in stinking hot to that as well, didn't I?
1: You did. You were already on it. And then there were three cocktails.
0: Well,
1: different cocktails at Larry's last night.
0: I had to pick up my wife at 5 a.m. this morning from the airport.
1: Well, that's what you get.
0: Yeah, I know.
1: And you don't get upset.
0: I stupidly suggested to her, how about an Uber? And she said, if I get an Uber, you better not be at home.
1: Ooh.
0: For the next week.
1: Yes,
0: so,
1: that's fair.
0: So I manned up and I went and got her. Hey, coming up very soon on the Encore, the couple's courtroom. It was a fiery one this week, Emma Chow.
1: This one, I think, angered me the most out of every couple courtroom we've ever done.
0: Yeah, you were cranky. You were cranky.
1: I couldn't hide who my vote was going to go for. In fact, I think I attacked the defendant.
0: You did.
1: I think you
0: verbally assaulted, and I think you threatened physical violence. Or maybe that was just with your eyes.
1: Yeah.
0: But you did a stabbing motion
1: like
0: to me. Look, you're going to hear that couple courtroom very soon. Of course, Sydney, you can always have your say because you are a part of this jury. 104.1 today, FM. You got Nathan M for the Sunday Encore. Good morning.
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0: is open. And the baking has begun. This is Nathan Emma's Celebathon.
1: Are you ready for it?
2: Yeah, we want to break the Guinness World Record for the most amount of celebrity interviews in a 12-hour period. We are going to go non-stop for 12 hours, but we can't do it on our own, Sydney. We need your help.
3: Yeah. Now, yesterday was a big step towards the breaking of the world record because yesterday, Sydney, we asked you to help us define what a celebrity is because we can't break this record, Em, without understanding what a celebrity is and what's going to count.
2: Yep.
3: And so what we did was we asked you to suggest what you think a celebrity is, and then we told it off to the Guinness World Records. When I say told it off, they're on the other side of the world. We emailed Guinness World Records, and we said, this is what Sydney thinks a celebrity should be, and this is what you said to us.
4: A celebrity is someone that, when they're walking in the street, a lot of people go, oh, that's da-da-da. I'm thinking, like, you're Delta Goodrum, you're Leighton Hewitt.
5: Look, I think you've got to have some longevity. You've got to be around for a little bit. These 15-minute famers, I don't think, really count.
2: For example, who?
5: Classic Carrie Bickmore, those sorts of people, they've been around for a long time. Australian icon, Charlie Crutt.
6: I think someone who's been around for a long time on, like, TV series and thing. I think these influencers and maths wannabe influencers don't cut the line.
2: Okay.
7: Well, I think it's got to be something where the normal household or Australian household would know the name.
3: So that is what you said, Sydney. Mm-hmm. Now, Emma Chow, good news. Guinness World Records have come back to us. And we have the official definition of what's going to count.
2: Okay, because we don't want to be interviewing people willy-nilly and they don't count.
3: No, because it might lead to us not breaking the record.
2: Exactly. We've only got 12 hours to do this.
3: So we played what you said to us yesterday to the good people at Guinness World Records, and this is what they come back with. This is the official definition that we'll be working towards. What's defined as a celebrity? Nathan, Emma, this is what we will allow you to interview to break this world record. Professional athletes, yes.
2: Yep.
3: Professional musician,
2: musician.
3: Musician, yes. Personalities. Major TV, streaming radio news networks, including reality shows.
2: Okay.
3: They count. Reality shows count. Politicians count.
2: Right. Okay, so we could get Albo on.
3: Online personalities count. So we had a discussion yesterday about
2: Tammy Hembrow.
3: Tammy Hembrow. Yeah. She absolutely counts. Okay. They must have significant social media following.
2: Yeah, she's got like 8 or 9 million, I think.
3: Producing widely known content. Right. They said Tammy Hembrow absolutely counts.
2: Yep.
3: Actors, obviously. Now, this is interesting. Okay, the definition of a celebrity is singular.
2: What does that mean?
3: So if we have a band or a group, say like The Wiggles or Five Sauce or One Direction or the cast of Blah.
2: Yeah, or the Kardashians, for example.
3: That counts as one celebrity. So we can't cheat and go, oh, we've got 52 Wiggles here. Yeah. We've broken the record. No. That counts as one. So
2: okay.
3: If we have the OG Wiggles, like Murray, Jeff and et cetera, et cetera.
2: Yep.
3: One celebrity, and here's the other catch. If we have a group in here, we can only talk to one of them.
2: Okay, right.
3: Mm.
2: Can we interview, like, if we got the Wiggles in, could we talk to Anthony and then talk to, like, Lockie?
3: No, because they count as the Wiggles.
2: What if they came in separately, though?
3: Doesn't matter.
2: They're still part of that entity.
3: They are still the Wiggles, aren't they? No, hang on, producer Alessia. So that still counts?
8: That would still count. What they're saying is that it would be a single celebrity at a time. So if you had like the red Wiggle individually and then the blue Wiggle individually.
3: That would still count.
8: That would count.
2: Okay.
8: If they come in at the same time, they count as one celebrity.
3: Got you. Okay. So they'd have to be individual.
2: We just have to spread them out and do the 5-minute interviews separately.
3: This is good. Okay. Right. So we have our official definition. This is what we want to do next. Our next task is to keep building our roster of celebrities. Mm-hmm. The bigger, the better. And a good way to get the attention of celebrities is by sliding into the DMs, as we know. So the question we want to ask now is just some advice from the people of Sydney who have done this before. Have you ever, 131060, DM'd a celebrity?
2: And also, did they get back to you?
3: Yeah.
2: Because if they get back to you, then with your powers and ours combined, we should be able to get them on for our Celebathon.
3: So what we're thinking is, we want your advice to help us move forward. Have you ever, any kind of celebrity, have you ever slid into a celebrity's DMs? Even if it was just like a fiery act on Sydney Sweeney stories, which I've done many times. 131060, I'm happy for success stories and fail stories. Mm-hmm. Have you ever DM'd a celebrity? Help us with our Celebathon. We need your advice. Success and fail stories, even if they never came back to you. Have you ever slid in to a celebrity's DMs? We'll take your calls next, 131060.

0: 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For your weekend, this is the encore.
1: The Black Book is open. And the begging has begun. This is Nathan Emma's Celebathon.
2: Are you ready for it?
3: Yes, we are trying to break the Guinness World Record of the most celebrity interviews within a 12-hour period. Current record is 32. I reckon we can smash that, but Sydney, we need your help.
0: Yeah, we need your help desperately to lock in these celebrities because there's a lot. There's a lot that we need to lock in. And the perfect way to get a celebrity's attention, I feel, and it's accessible to everybody, is by sliding into the DMs.
3: Yeah.
0: So we need your advice. 131060, have you ever slid into a celebrity's DMs before? We want success and fail stories because we want to learn what we need to do before we start sliding in. I reckon even next weekend, once we, you know, collate some evidence on how best to do this and what celebrities have been slid into, maybe we get all our listeners, including us, to slide into one celebrity's DM and we kind of bully them via DMs to be
3: just
0: a part
3: bombard
0: of
3: them.
0: Just to be a part of our world record. All right, Tony from Sydenham. Good morning, Tony.
4: Morning, guys. How's it going?
0: Very good. Have you slid into a celeb's DMs before?
4: Yeah, I did. I don't think it went that well, but so I had a short gig at an ad agency.
0: Yeah.
4: So it was a short contract. So yeah. I thought I was going to use their Instagram account. And I messaged Champagne Pappy, you know, Drake.
3: Drake. Champagne Pappy, okay.
0: Okay.
4: Yeah, yeah.
3: From the
4: work account. Yeah, so I thought maybe they'd have a better shot because it's got more following.
3: Okay, yeah. What did you say to him?
4: So I wrote to him like, hey, I love that banger, One Dance, and my mate had...
0: Wow, you thought through that.
3: Did he respond?
4: Yeah, yeah. And then I said, my mate has a bachelor, you think he can pop in? So, and then I left it there for a while, and then I came back and I saw the message. Not the message, like the pop-up for Instagram.
0: Yeah.
4: But the only thing is I couldn't get back in. I couldn't get back into the account to actually reply back to him.
3: Wait. So Drake did respond, but then you didn't have the passwords responded. And stuff to get in?
4: Yeah, I couldn't. Yeah, that's the only thing. I thought like it was open. I was like, no. I was like, I lost it. I was like,
0: hang on, so Tony, you never knew what he said back.
4: Yeah, I don't know what the message was. To this day, I'm still curious what he responded back with.
0: What if the message was, never message me again?
3: But it doesn't matter. You still got a response from Drake.
0: You got a response from him.
4: Yeah, that's why I was a bit shocked. I was like, I didn't expect anything. So I was wow. Okay.
0: What a tease that you have no idea what he said.
4: It's crazy.
0: And you'll never know. Lisa from Camden South. Hi, Lise.
5: Good morning. How are you?
0: Good, Lise. We're just in here trying to break a world record. Yeah. Have you DM'd a celeb? Have you had success?
5: I've had a success and a fail. Which one do you want first?
0: Or give us the give us the success first.
5: The success was chocolate starfish.
3: What's that?
0: They're the Aussie rock band.
3: Oh, is that a Limp Bizkit album?
0: No, this is. Hang on.
5: Come on, Emma.
0: They did a cover of this. This has been a chocolate starfish. Better music, more of it.
3: Okay, so you DM'd them, Lise, and did they reply?
5: I did. I was at the Broken Hill Monday Bash.
0: Of course you were.
5: Uploaded some videos onto Instagram and tagged them.
0: Yep.
5: And he responded with, "You are legends. Hope you enjoyed the concert."
3: Oh, my God. That's amazing.
0: Okay, Lisa, here's what I need you to do. I need you to DM Chocolate Starfish again and see if they'll come on for the Celebathon, okay? Can you do that for me?
5: Sure, yeah.
0: Yeah, why not? That'd probably be our biggest celebrity. Chocolate Starfish. Em is like, Em's giving me the eyes of being like, do not do that.
3: No, I'm so happy for you, Lisa, but I think we can do better.
0: Lisa.
5: Well, my fail would have been better, but anyway.
0: Lisa, do me a favour.
3: Wait, sorry, your fail was Arnold Schwarzenegger?
5: Correct, yes.
0: But we're never going to get Arnold. Lisa, do me a favour.
5: Yep.
0: Slide into Chocolate Starfish again and report back, okay?
5: Will do.
0: Okay, good on
3: you. Thanks, Lisa.
0: I reckon we can get him perform live on the show. Brendan from Penrith. Hi, Brendo.
6: How you doing?
0: Yeah, good, mate. Good. We're just in here trying to break a world record. Have you slid into a celeb's DMs?
6: I have, but first, up yours, guys.
3: Oh, up yours, Brendo.
0: Up yours. Brendan, have you heard of chocolate starfish?
6: I can't say I have.
0: Yeah. Well, they're going to be on the Celebathon, so you'll hear
3: about them
0: soon.
3: Everyone's going to know about them then.
0: Okay, Brendo, who have you slid into?
6: So I am a wedding photographer. Shout out Nathan Photography and Film. I actually slid into Hannah Ferrier's DMs from Below Deck.
0: Oh.
3: Okay, yeah. Okay, Hannah Ferrier.
0: Yeah, and?
6: Yeah, I ended up shooting her wedding.
0: Oh, wow.
3: Shut up!
6: Yeah, so I photographed her and Josh's wedding.
3: Hey, hang on. Hannah's the one that's like, the, she hosts the show, right?
6: So she was one of the main chief stews for many, many years on Below Deck. Yeah.
3: Yes. Okay, so you slid in, like you knew she was engaged and you said, hey, I'm a wedding photographer, just shooting my shot. And she actually took you up on the offer.
6: Yeah.
3: Yep. What?
0: Oh, and so you, were at Hannah Ferrier's wedding?
6: Yeah, I photographed her wedding.
0: Is it true? Because I've heard of that
6: beautiful
0: wedding.
6: People.
0: Yeah, is it her? Because I have heard of that wedding. Is it true when she walked down...
6: Yeah, the one with the awesome photographer. That was me. Yeah.
0: Awesome photographer. And I remember as she was walking down the aisle, her favourite song was playing. Beautiful. Here she is.
3: I'm glad you find it funny, Brendan.
6: I don't think it was chocolate sauce.
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8: 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In Blacktown, wires are down, closing Balmoral Street both ways between Alpha Street and Newton Road. The M7 motorway looking good in both directions through Lighthorse Interchange. 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
1: You're about to enter Nathan Emma's couple courtroom.
2: It's just not my priority right now.
0: You heard what the character witness said just then.
3: I know, that was yours.
1: And the decisions are final. It's Nathan Emma's couple courtroom.
0: Oh, yes, the couple courtroom is officially on. The Honourable Judge Nath presides. Jury member Emma Chow, good morning.
4: Hello, thank you, Your Honour.
0: Sorry, you just made me scowl some.
4: I don't think we should be revealing this to the courtroom.
0: Yeah, no, well, the judge needed some special potions from Emma Chow just to...
4: get things moving in his guts.
0: Get things moving. And I just sculled it during that. So who knows what will happen during the couple courtroom. Nath, hit your gavel. Oh, that's not the gavel. Okay, let's meet this...
4: I want to meet the plaintiff, please.
0: Okay, the plaintiff this morning is Amy from Cronulla. Good morning,
4: Hi, Amy.
0: Hi.
5: Good morning, guys. How are you?
0: Very good. Welcome to my couple courtroom. You're on the docket this morning. Amy, who and what are you bringing to the courtroom this morning?
5: I feel like I need a bit of your special potion because my husband, Lockie, he thinks that there's a rule in our house now that he's gone back to work. He doesn't have to get up at night if the baby cries.
4: Oh, okay.
5: I'm not okay about it. Like, really not okay. I am... at home all day looking after our child, and you get home, like, you're probably having a coffee. Honestly, at work, you're having a coffee, and I'm there running around after our kids.
0: So, Amy, does he refuse to wake up at any point in the night?
5: He refuses the entire night.
4: Not even one time?
5: Not even one time.
4: Okay.
5: He works. He's the breadwinner. He works.
4: Okay.
5: It's my problem. I look after the child.
4: Right, okay. So you're a stay-at-home mum. He's working full-time. How old is your baby?
5: She's 4 months.
4: Okay, so still very regular wake-ups. All right, yep. That's interesting. So, and he refuses to...
5: We've got her down to 3 times, so she's generally okay. Pretty good. Emily, right. She, what is it, 10, 2 and 6 usually.
0: Before he was back at work, Amy, was he waking up or has this been an always situation?
5: Yeah, no, it's only since he's gone back to work.
4: Right, okay, so he was helping when he was on paternity leave.
0: Now, if it's 3 times, are you expecting him to do 2 and you do 1 or you 2 and him 1?
5: No, I'd even be happy with 1.
4: Yeah, okay.
0: Just 1.
5: He wants this to be the rule that he's at work and that's it. I'm not about it.
0: Okay, yeah, well, okay. Your partner Lockie is here. Good morning, Lockie. Welcome to the couple courtroom.
6: Good morning.
0: Thoughts?
6: I actually just woke up, so this is a great time to talk about this.
0: Okay, well, you've had a nice sleep in because your wife's been up for a while. Okay, Lockie, time to defend yourself. Welcome to the couple courtroom. You've heard her argument. How come you're not waking up to help the baby? You don't think you need to?
6: Oh, I think you probably already explained it. I mean, she's at home. She can have naps if she needs to. I think that's the trade-off.
4: Oh, my God, Lockie.
6: Okay. I'm already around kids at work. I manage a time zone arcade, so I'm already around kids half the time in a flashing light. So I think when I get home, I just want to, have a bit of a rest, go to sleep.
0: Okay.
6: They fly down to Melbourne or Sydney or Brisbane sometimes, so occasionally it's firefly work. I consider it like that, but...
0: Yep.
6: Yeah, just want to get some good sleep in between.
4: Okay. Lockie, I'm glad you're getting good sleep. And I just want to remind every person who is working full-time when your partner's at home, she is not napping. She doesn't have time for a nap. People say sleep when the baby sleeps. When the baby's sleeping, you're tidying up your bomb side of a house because that's what happens. All the dishes and the laundry, everything just stacks up. I'm already just fuming
0: yes,
4: about this.
0: Yes, but Lockie is working hard.
4: I understand. I've had 2 kids myself, and I work breakfast radio.
0: Feeding, yeah, but you're
4: full time.
0: You're a superwoman.
4: I was still getting up in the middle of the night, as was my husband. We would share the load.
0: Lockie's working hard. He's getting out there. He's trying to fund for everything. I get it, Lock. I get it, mate. So, Lock, do you help out with other things involving the baby?
6: Yeah, she likes. She really likes Bluey, so I'll sit and watch Bluey with her when I come home. And
0: beautiful.
4: On the couch where you can relax?
0: That's nice. That's
4: not do anything?
6: I think that's important to spend that quality
0: time. That's important, Lockie. That's important.
6: But, yeah, it's tiring, especially when you're at work all day. I probably want to go
4: just
6: order
4: what
6: her.
4: What Amy's
6: just
4: doing,
6: go before the show anyway.
4: Because
0: exactly.
4: What Amy's doing is at work
0: hard.
4: Is the non-paid housework. 24/7. That is a 24/7 job.
0: Yeah, and so and Lockie is 24,
4: working
0: 24/7,
4: hours a day.
0: And then he comes home and watches Bluey. It's tricky.
4: I'm really, really pissed off at this. I'm not going to lie.
0: Tell,
4: I know
0: mate.
4: I'm supposed to save my opinion
0: I
4: for later,
0: tell.
4: But sorry, I'm fully on Amy's
0: I
4: side.
0: I
4: am fully
0: I don't know,
4: on Amy's side. 131060 Sydney. What do you think? Amy's a stay-at-home mum. She is working unpaid
0: 24/7. Can you not lead the jury? Don't lead the jury. Don't lead it.
4: I'm just simply stating the facts.
0: It's a fair
4: Lockie
0: trial.
4: Lockie works for 8 hours at time zone, then comes home, puts his feet up, does nothing.
0: Guess what?
4: There wouldn't
0: be a house to clean if he wasn't paying for
4: it. If you want to be a parent, you need to be involved a little bit.
0: Look at the phone.
4: Exactly.
0: Objection, Lockie.
4: I'm not saying that Lockie needs to get up multiple times during the night, but at least once would help
0: Lockie, and show
4: your support for your beautiful partner who is doing everything.
0: Lockie, I need to tell you something. The phones have erupted.
3: People do agree with me.
0: I don't know if this is a good thing for you or a bad thing for you, but I wouldn't hold your breath, big fella. The decision will be made next on the couple courtroom. Are you team Amy? Are you team Lockie? The decision will be made next.

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3: 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Average speed limit to 40k's there. And in Dale, police operation taking out a westbound lane on Parramatta Road. 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
15: Hey there, I'm Lauren Howarth. Anyone caught burning the Australian flag could face punishment under a new opposition proposal. The federal coalition's also pushing for penalties of up to 10 years in jail for people who vandalise war memorials and other historical monuments. Opposition leader Angus Taylor telling News Corp he won't be shy about standing up for the national pride we should feel for our country. A spring scorcher has emergency crews in Queensland on alert with total fire bans for some areas, while New South Wales and Victoria are in clean-up mode after a windy Saturday. A woman's body has been pulled from the water at one of the country's most iconic beaches. Police are now investigating the tragedy at Sydney's Bondi Beach. And overseas, two more people have been found alive 10 days after catastrophic flooding along the Nepal-China border. More than 5,000 people remain missing, including 36 Australians.
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4: 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Emma Chow, welcome. Welcome to your Sunday, mate. How you going?
5: Yeah, I'm the generation likes, like the boomers.
4: Yes.
5: Love to rip on the millennials.
4: Mm-hmm.
5: And now that the millennials like to rip on the Gen Zs, but I'm actually going to stand up for them.
4: Don't stand up for the Gen Zs.
5: Well, like, I don't want to say I stand with the Gen Z.
4: Stand with Gen Z.
5: I don't stand with Gen Z. However, I kind of understand where they're coming
4: from. But the problem is, with Gen, you give them an inch, they'll take a mile, mate. Mm. They will take it and they'll Snapchat that mile to you.
5: That is true.
4: That's the problem. Yeah. So, look, the reason we bring it up is because we're bringing back one of our favourite segments. It's called Act Your Age. This is where we bring to light an issue that one of the generations has brought. Mm. And then, Sydney, we let you attack.
5: Yes, and today it's about Gen Z's menu anxiety. We'll be explaining what that is.
4: My wife gets this as well. And she's a millennial. She's like you and I. She's a millennial. And she also, because she heard this, and she was like, just so you know, that's me. So it's not exclusively to Gen Z.
5: This is why I'm saying I don't stand with Gen Z, but I understand.
4: Well, Sydney, you'll get to have your say very soon when we ask you to act your age. You keep it right here, 104.1 Today FM. It is the Sunday Encore. You've got Nathan Emma.

0: Okay, this is called Act Your Age. This is where we bring an issue brought up by one of the generations to see how other generations feel about it, Emma Chow.
1: Yeah, last week we were talking about boomers and how they print everything.
0: Mm-hmm.
1: Bloody boomers. Today it's about the Gen Zs. Look, I just want to say from a millennial perspective, I'm not going to come after the Gen Zs here because I love looking at the menu before.
0: Oh, my wife
1: does
0: too.
1: Not because I'm worried I'm going to get food regret and choose the wrong thing, but because I want to look forward to it. I want to know exactly what I'm having for appetizer.
0: But doesn't
1: entree,
0: it take away
1: what cocktail am I drinking?
0: I'm also a millennial. It takes away the experience. Like, I love being in there. It takes away one of the main experiences of being in a restaurant. Is like when they hand you the menu, they go through the specials, and you go, oh, wow, how fun's this?
1: Yeah, but
0: and there's
1: a
0: discussion.
1: I don't know the specials. That's the surprise.
0: But the thing is, between me and my wife, we are always looking for reasons to stay at a restaurant longer because we are both hoovers.
1: Mm-hmm.
0: We are both dump trucks when it comes to eating. So we want to slow it down.
1: Yeah.
0: Okay, the way this works is we start with a bit of a panel with a few different people from Sydney who are in different generations.
1: Yes.
0: And then we open it up to Sydney. So, Em, who have we got this morning?

0: Let's go
1: to Jane in Penrith, who is our Gen Z. Hey, Jane.
2: Hey, Jane.
3: G'day, guys. So I'm a Gen Zer, and I vehemently disagree with this. I think it's insane, you know. I think it's ridiculous. Guys, you can't spell menu without me and you, okay?
1: Oh,
3: it's a dance. It's a conversation.
1: You're a genius.
3: But I do have a lot of friends who have this anxiety. And don't get me wrong, I have this anxiety too. But I'm with Nate. It's the thrill, it's the pressure you get put under at the time that makes it worthwhile.
1: Yeah, I agree. Flying by the seat of your pants rather than knowing.
2: I don't know about you, Jean. As a millennial, I love a panic order. I think it's fun.
1: Oh, I hate a panic order.
2: I love a panic order. Don't you? It's kind of like gambling. It's kind of like legal gambling. Don't you think, Gene?
3: Look, it pressure makes diamonds, Nate. We know that. And look, that's the experience. It's something I get nervous. I think I'm going to order something wrong. And maybe I do order something wrong. And that is just part of it.
2: Somebody else from another generation. Who we got?
1: Okay, so we've got a Gen Xer. This is Kelly from Winmalee. Hey, Kel.
4: Oh, look, this Gen Z, I tell you, there's something wrong with them, honestly. They can't even go outside. Like, honestly, what's the sun? Oh, my God, what is that yellow thing in the sky? Can't order from a menu? How do you know what actually is in your food? They've got listed ingredients.
2: Gene.
4: This is important.
2: Gene, you're hearing this. This is a Gen Xer who's just disappointed in Gen Z. Defend your generation here, Gene. Is this, you guys are just scared of everything. Is this true?
3: Like, look, I'm disappointed, I'm offended, and I'm also agreeing with you. So that's where I sit with it.
1: Yeah, because, Kel, we were just talking about it a few weeks ago as well. The Gen Zs are scared to ring the doorbell. They're scared to answer a phone. They're now scared to order a menu without seeing it first.
2: Hey, Kelly, this is an interesting part of the story. So apparently, because Gen Z is, as we know them, they've grown up with personalized algorithms where things like Netflix, Spotify, TikTok, they constantly recommend them what to watch, listen, or buy.
1: Yeah, they're not making their own decisions.
2: Correct. Do you think
4: Kelly? They wouldn't know how to make a decision.
1: Jane, do you know how to make a decision?
3: I can't decide how to ask this question. I'm sorry, Emma.
2: Okay. Kelly, thank you very much. We appreciate it.
4: Thanks, Gene, guys. Have a good day.
2: We love you, buddy. Hey, go and check Gene out as well. He's a very funny man. We chat to him on the red carpet at the Logies as well. Tall and curly. Because Gen Z is fun like that.
1: They just have a letter. And curly.
2: It's time now to open this up to Sydney.
1: Yep.
2: 131060. It is time to act your age. Whatever your generation, you could be an X, you could be a Z, millennial, a boomer. Share your thoughts on this. 131060. Gen Z freaking out about ordering from a menu. This food anxiety thing. Is it ridiculous? Do you agree with it? Jump on the phones. What are your thoughts about Gen Z?

0: 101 Today FM Breakfast with Nathan Emma. For your weekend, this is the Encore. Of course, Act Your Age is a new segment we're doing when we have a generational issue. Emma Chow, we encourage people to act their age. We get the generations of Sydney to call up on 131060 and just hash it out on the air.
1: We just rip into each other, basically. Yeah, the phones have gone into absolute meltdown over this one. So we're talking about Gen Zs. They're in the spotlight today. 86% of Gen Zs get menu anxiety because they're worried if they don't see the menu before they go, they're going to choose something in the moment and then they're going to get food regret.
0: I've never done this before. You just cop what you eat.
1: Yeah, look, I, for once, am not going to go after Gen Zs. Oh. I love looking at a menu. I'm a millennial. I love looking at a menu, but for the excitement, not because I'm scared I'm going to pick the wrong thing.
0: Can I say, the phones have gone into absolute meltdown, like we do. Every time we do this segment, it goes absolutely nuts. But we have been flooded by Gen Zers.
1: Whoa.
0: Gen Zers want to have their say on this stat because it's a big stat. 86% of Gen Z saying that they have this menu anxiety. But let's hear from them. They're calling through. Ali.
2: I wouldn't say that I get menu anxiety. I understand where my generation is coming from. Don't get me wrong, I do. I know that I do love to have a look at a menu before I go somewhere, but I can order from a menu if I just go to a restaurant. Okay. I think that we like having a look at a menu to see what options we may have, to see what food there is. But, I mean, I'm completely fine to go into a restaurant and just order off a menu without seeing it. Okay. So I'm a bit mixed on it.
1: Okay, so you understand, but you individually, personally, you are wearing your big girl pants and you can order from a menu.
2: Exactly.
1: Yeah, okay.
0: But, Ali, do you have friends that can't, though?
2: I do.
0: Yeah. See, that's the thing. They're bloody out there. That's right. She probably likes to hang out with older people. Ben from Como, also a Gen Zer. G'day, Benny.
3: I'm anxious about everything, it seems.
0: Wow.
1: Actually?
0: Okay. So,
3: I never do this, but I was like, you know what, I'll do it. And as soon as I hit that, I had that menu anxiety feeling when I hit calls. I was like, oh, did I order the right thing? Did I call the right thing, you know?
0: Oh, so you, because we spoke about this on Act Your Age a few weeks ago about Gen Z's not even liking doing phone calls.
1: Yeah.
0: So this is ironic because it makes you anxious to do a phone call and it makes you anxious to talk about menus. So Ben, are you just a ball of anxiety at the moment?
3: Are we really to blame? Like, yes, but also, like, the technology and everything that's, like, spoon-fed to us, like, you can't help but...
0: True. Yeah. It's a good point.
1: Do you think it's tech, Ben, for Gen Z and then Gen Alpha, the generation before you, that's making you guys so wary and scared of everything?
3: If you look at my dad, he's pretty chill and he didn't have all this TikTok and crap, so...
1: Okay.
3: Like, what's the only difference? It's the technology.
0: Yeah.
1: I wonder if there's just so much information as well. Like, this generation has grown up with the internet. You can get everything you want and find out a lot of stuff that you wouldn't normally have known had you been living in different generations.
0: Although, Ben, I don't know if my dad kind of annoys me at restaurants a little bit because he doesn't look at the menu. He goes, oh, yeah, whatever. Yeah, I'll bloody eat anything,
1: mate. Don't be apathetic about food.
0: That annoys me.
3: That induces anxiety too.
0: Yeah. That gives him anxiety. Everything gives poor Ben anxiety. Melanie, another Gen Zer from Subbo. G'day, Mel. What are your thoughts on this menu anxiety?
4: I definitely look at the menu before because, one, I'm so indecisive and I'm sitting at the table for like 20 minutes freaking out. Do I get the pizza? Do I get the pasta? No, I want the steak. Like, oh my God.
1: And
4: I'm like, no, I'm just going to read beforehand so I know exactly what I want. And I'm looking forward to it, and no one's here telling me, hurry up, you know, and I just always look at the menu beforehand.
1: Question, Melanie, what if you're out and about with friends and they suggest to go to even something like a Betty's Burgers, right?
0: Mm.
1: It's just going to be, you just got to pick a burger and fries
0: burger,
1: or whatever.
0: Burger, fries, yeah.
1: Yeah, like, does that stress you out as well if it's like in the moment, spontaneity, let's eat somewhere?
4: A little bit. Like, sometimes, you know, when they suggest, oh, let's go to Betty's Burgers, I'm like, well, okay, well, do I want the chicken or do I want the fish?
1: Oh, God,
4: like,
1: Melanie.
4: I don't know.
1: Your life must be so hard.
0: Melanie, Jesus.
1: They say you make, like, 30,000 little tiny decisions every day. Poor Mel would be so inside her head.
0: God, you're just all balls of anxiety. Yeah. Like, can I say, all the psychologists listen to this going, this is where our money comes from,
1: they're
0: ladies and gentlemen.
1: They're
0: going, absolutely.
1: Yes.
0: They just sit out the front of a Betty's Burger and wait for them to crumble. Good on you, Mel. Thank you. All right, let's do one more. Another Gen Zer, Steph from Tama. Hi, Steph.
5: Hi.
0: Hi. Where do you sit on this menu anxiety? You're a Gen Zer as well.
4: Yes, I am, and I think it is absolutely ridiculous, and these Gen Zers are making the rest of us look bad, and they need to stop taking surveys.
5: Yeah. 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
7: 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In Malaysia, we've got a crash affecting travel both ways on Park Road between James Street and William Street. Average speed limit to 40k's there. And in Dale, police operation taking out a westbound lane on Parramatta Road. 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
0: Because why is it we'll drive past five unknown cafes just to get to the one we've been to before?
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0: 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Nathan M, this is the Encore.
1: A couple of weeks ago, I was talking about how my husband Enzo needs a kidney transplant. He's got chronic kidney disease. And we're currently doing tests to see if I'm a match. He needs a live kidney donation, and I want to be that person to give him my kidney. I did tell you I'd keep you posted along the way, and we did an interview with the Daily Telegraph over the weekend.
0: I saw this. Brilliant.
1: There was a bit of a video component too, and I wanted to play you a little bit of Enzo's story in his own words. Have a listen to this.
2: My mum was diagnosed with bone cancer. I was being told I'm going to need a transplant. So I think it was about 5 or 6 years ago that I was diagnosed with CKD. I had no idea I had it. I was basically on the couch one night and I just had this excruciating pain on my ankle. I felt like I'd broken a bone. So then I went to the physio thinking I broke my ankle or strained it. And that led to a blood test, which then led to them seeing my kidney function had dropped down to 41% and I had gout from the kidney disease, which explained the pain. And then it was about 3 years ago I had a bout of, I guess, kidney failure. So I went down to 8% function and I had put on about 15 or 16 kilos of fluid. So I was all blown up, and that was very scary.
1: Yeah, it was scary. We were 7 months pregnant with our second baby at that point. And I think probably you knew that it was pretty bad, but at that point I didn't realise, like, it was a very close call.
2: For me, the hardest part was, how do you ask someone, can I have your kidney?
1: Yeah. Literally.
2: For me, it was, I didn't know how to ask anyone. Like, I can go through the pain, I can go through the surgery and all that, but how?
1: We need to do a live donor transplant, so it was just a no-brainer for me. Like, I'm young and I'm healthy, and I want to give him my kidney. Like, it's just always
3: no
1: been.
3: No question for you as soon as you found out that's an option.
1: Yeah. It is the best.
2: No, you're the best.
1: It's, wouldn't have it any other way.
3: Are you feeling hopeful?
2: Because absolutely.
3: Yeah. Always have.
2: For everyone that knows me, I'm Mr. Positive.
1: Yeah. Our blood types are both B positive.
3: Are they?
1: Which we laugh and say corny jokes about B positive.
2: Well, it's better than being negative. I like to deal with things with humour. So I'm always smiling and we'll see what happens.
3: You guys are amazing and very, very lucky to have that mother.
2: No, of course, absolutely. Yeah. She's the best.
1: The luckiest.
2: Very lucky.
1: Love you.
2: No, love you. Mean it.
1: Mean it. Love you, mean it.
0: Beautiful.
1: It was just really nice because it's Enzo's journey. Like, we are here because this is where his body is at. And I just thought it would be really nice for everyone to hear from the horse's mouth how we kind of got to this point.
0: I love, and he is like a bundle of joy and happiness. Like,
1: he is.
0: When he said he deals with everything with humour, he absolutely does.
1: Every morning when we FaceTime, when I say we, Nathan and I genuinely FaceTime Enzo and the kids, and it's just like constant silliness.
0: Oh, I've seen more of his butt than his face on FaceTime.
1: Yeah.

0: 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You got Nathan, Emma, and this is the Encore.
1: Right now, though, is GTA 6 cheating? It's a real big opinion online that if you play, so in GTA 6, there's two characters, Jason and Lucia. The guy can be Jason and he can have a relationship with Lucia. Completely fictional characters. It's not with some chick on the other side of the world who's pretending to be Lucia. But women everywhere are saying, this is cheating. Categorically, I will break up with you. Because you can also opt out to do the romance. You can opt in or opt out.
0: When I was a kid, I had an Action Man figurine and I would make it kiss my sister's Barbie doll figurine.
1: Yeah.
0: I was also in a relationship with Adelaide Davis. Would Adelaide Davis think that that is cheating because Action Man is in a relationship with Barbie?
1: No.
0: That is the equivalent. Like, this is insane.
1: It's really funny the way people get arced up about technology girlfriends.
0: Sarah from Glendenning, please tell me this is ridiculous. Is it cheating, like, if you're playing this bloody game?
2: It is ridiculous. It's not cheating.
0: Thank you, Sarah.
2: It's a game.
1: Yep.
0: It's a fucking game.
2: It is a game. Look, it can be slightly emotional cheating, but no, it's not cheating.
1: Hang on.
2: The person's not real.
1: So do you think there is an element of emotional cheating, though?
2: Slightly.
1: In what way?
2: Because obviously they're getting attached to this person, or well, this so-called person that they're playing with.
0: Mm.
2: But I don't believe, you know what? I'm going to just say no.
0: Yeah, it's not. It's not because, but even like, this is how it works, right? Mm. So what's the bloke's name? What's his name?
1: Jason.
0: Jason walks up to Lucia and then a little thing will pop up and be like, press square if you want to take Lucia to the mall.
1: Yeah.
0: And then you press square.
1: Press square if you'd like to hold her hand.
0: Press square. Press R2.
2: You're not physically doing it.
0: No.
1: The emotional cheating thing is interesting because what if the girl catches, like what if the real girlfriend catches the boyfriend doing nicer things for Lucia than he is doing for her?
0: Oh, my God.
1: You know what I mean?
2: Yeah, I get that side of things.
1: Emma.
2: But it's not real.
0: Emma,
1: it isn't real.
0: It's not real.
1: I'm just trying to see the other side because I don't think it is cheating.
0: Put it this way. If I had the money and the ability to press R1 and buy my wife a diamond necklace, I would. In the game, it is much easier. Press triangle to rob bank with wife. Mario from Reesby, is this game, GTA 6, the relationship you can have in the game, is it cheating?
3: Yes, I think it is.
0: What?
1: Oh.
0: Mario, why?
3: Because you're basically living in a fantasy. The stuff you're going to do is stuff you wish you can do. So you're going to start doing things that you can't do with your girlfriend.
1: Such as?
3: Pick stuff that you can't. Like, for example, it's just like you're living in a fantasy. Like, if your partner's angry at you, you're going to go on that and kiss whatever her name is. Or you're going to start doing stuff. You're going to start doing stuff that you know. You're living in a fantasy.
1: Okay.
3: Like,
0: you're...
3: in that sense, it is cheating because, like, you're going to do stuff that you want to do with your partner, but you can't. So in the game, you're doing... You know, you're living in this fantasy of stuff you wish you could do.
1: That's really interesting because, Mario, you're saying that, like, if you're fighting with your real-life girlfriend but then you go do nice things with the fake girlfriend, you're not spending, like, investing the time on actually fixing things with your real girlfriend.
3: Exactly. You're going to your fantasy as, like, a safe space.
1: Yeah, okay. So, Mario, do you have a girlfriend?
3: Yeah, I do.
1: Okay, are you going to buy GTA 6?
3: Look, I am, but I'm not going to do it in that sense. I'm going to do it in, like, the nostalgic sense. Like, no, you just have to buy it and play it.
1: So okay, that's fine. But are you going to be Jason and be in a relationship with Lucia in the game?
3: No, I don't think so. I think that's, like, too far. This aspect shouldn't even be added in the game, to be honest.
1: And this is from a GTA fan,
0: I'll tell you what's interesting, Mario, actually. Now you've got me thinking.
1: Yeah.
0: Because maybe it is better to be in a relationship with Lucia. Because if she's angry, you just turn her off.
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6: 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In Malaysia, we've got a crash causing delays in both directions on Park Road at James Street. Sydney Olympic Park, a running event closing Kevin Coombs Avenue and Australia Avenue until 12 p.m. Join Repo Fitness from just $9.69 per week for 24/7 access to every gym across Australia. 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
9: Good morning, I'm Polly Bayfield. It has been a weekend of wild weather for lots of you. Total fire bans are in place for much of southeast Queensland. Seven reporter Georgia Costi has more from the Gold Coast.
10: It's all because of a trough dragging hot air across Queensland right now. We are in for quite an uncomfortable day here in the southeast. By the start of next week, temperatures will start to drop once again and it will feel like spring, not summer.
9: While the cleanup has started in New South Wales and Victoria after strong winds there. Elsewhere, two more people have been found alive more than a week after catastrophic flooding along the Nepal-Tibet border. More than 5,000 people remain missing, though, including 36 Australians. Top US officials have met Russia's president as talks are held in Moscow aimed at ending the country's war with Ukraine. They're heading to Kyiv later today. And a new report this Father's Day shows more than half of Aussie dads wish they'd taken more parental leave when their kid was born.
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9: Lots of sun around today with a top temperature of 23 degrees, lows of 14. Tomorrow, though, showers around and a high of 22 degrees. 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
18: 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I'll put you in that millionaire's lounge. For a chance to play and become Sydney's newest millionaire as we do better music and more 90s J-Lo on Today FM.